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0: 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It's resilience, culture,

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1: Oh, Grenada, Grenada,
0: celebrating four decades of music and memories. The sweetest voice in Calypso and Soca takes center stage for the bigger 40th celebration. Joining him live from Trinidad

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0: Granny says snake does crawl quiet in tall grass. 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Can't even trust Peck Jones.
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2: 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The sea swept away everything. All gone, gone.
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4: The devastating force of a storm surge is awesome. Wave after wave. Tons and tons of water lashing and smashing down all before it. Storm surge. It's a hazard. 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
0: 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The sweetest voice in Calypso and Soca takes center stage for the bigger 40th celebration. Joining him live from Trinidad and

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1: Oh, Grenada, Grenada.
0: Celebrating four decades of music and memories. The sweetest voice in Calypso and Soca takes center stage for the big 40th celebration. Joining him live from Trinidad.

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Vitamin C helps the white blood cells perform their functions of responding quickly to infections, thus boosting your immunity. 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

0: says you can't play Vincy Mass in Grenada. 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
0: Celebrating four decades of music and memories. The sweetest voice in Calypso and Soca takes center stage for the big 40th celebration. Joining him live from Trinidad and

0: how do I talk to my neighbors about hurricanes?
1: Get to know your community and think about who might need help in the event of a disaster. 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And plan for what to do after the storm passes. Outline who will call whom. Make sure that you are in your neighborhood WhatsApp group. This is a message from the National Disaster Management

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2: 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Thank you for tuning in to Health 360, a production of the Ministry of Health. I am Health Promotion Officer Blossom Alexis Welsh. Today we're diving into a tiny but dangerous topic: how mosquitoes spread illness in our communities. You hear that sound? It might just be the most dangerous animal in the world. Yes, the mosquito. Each year, mosquitoes infect hundreds of millions of people worldwide with diseases like malaria, dengue fever, Zika virus, yellow fever, and chikungunya. But how exactly do these little pests spread illness? When a mosquito bites an individual or animal infected with a disease, let's say dengue, it sucks up the virus with the blood. The virus then develops and multiplies inside the mosquito. The infected mosquito then transmits the virus through its saliva when it bites an uninfected person or animal. And it's not just one kind of mosquito. Different species carry different viruses. For example, the Anopheles mosquito spreads malaria. The Aedes aegypti mosquito, which is endemic to Grenada, is the main carrier of dengue, Zika, and chikungunya. Here's the catch. Mosquitoes breed in standing water, such as flower pots, old tires, buckets, barrels, toothbrush holders, and even bottle caps. So after every rain, they're back in business. So what can we do? Well, eliminate standing water around our homes. Use mosquito nets and repellents. Wear long sleeves, especially at dawn and dusk. And support community cleanup efforts and public fogging programs of the Ministry of Health. Stopping mosquito-borne diseases starts with awareness and action at home. A little effort goes a long way to protect your family and your neighbors. So remember, do your part to keep your environment mosquito-free. That's all we have for you today on Health 360. Stay safe, stay informed, and as always, protect yourself and your community.
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0: Celebrating four decades of music and memories. The sweetest voice in Calypso and Soca takes center stage for the bigger 40th celebration. Joining him live from Trinidad and

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1: 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Mass must play.

Sometimes when you see people come at you in different ways and you're tempted to give them an eye for an eye, stop and pause and ask yourself, can you take yourself away from that scenario peacefully? And if you can, apply some distance. You might be surprised at the results. We got just about 10 minutes inside. So kind of Sunday, the final one in the month of June. I gotta let you know that next week, Karaoke Regatta Festival officially launches. You're gonna hear more about that as we continue today. The name of this rhythm is Boss Lads Part 2. We got two more on the rhythm to link up. We gave you Sakina, Riggy, Big Red HG's there as well. We got some Valine and Inspector on the way. Keep it locked. Lots of new music to link up today. Big up to my crew online, Natural Asia, Shortmaster, Chetty. What's going on, Kings? 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

It's all brand new for Spice Mass 2026. This rhythm I'm gonna touch. Somebody tell Jab King for me, please. Continue to put out songs around that tempo and that style, that vibe. Listen to the tune and you will understand why I say so. You know Jab King is all about mass and fun and Jab. But listen to that tune here.

0: Short pause afterwards. One more to go. What is Anthony Kitty? 20 inside.
1: Never been to a soccer fair and jam on a sweet woman.
0: Yeah.
1: When you feel the weight at the front, it's like this thing will get out of hand.
0: Slatter can't sing this tune because Slatter.

This is definitely an event you don't want to miss out. 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Hillsborough comes alive. You know where the Regatta Trooper used to be. The official launch. We take a short pause. But before I do that, Donna, good afternoon to you. I saw a new song came out from Dash and Lyrical. 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

the rhythms there. And then feel to play a mass, trust me. 30 minutes inside. I'm telling you that alone. How we call this one?

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You get live entertainment. Live band is going to be performing. Of course, you're going to hear all about the plans for this year's Reggaeton staging. Yes, sir. If I go in, I go in for the food, you know?

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You know, I just had a light bulb moment. All you listen to what a man saying in the truth. 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You know, she makes you know the top.

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According to my partner, you want to make a bet?

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1: You know you say Montu is a place with a reputation. 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
1: 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This is a message from the National

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0: 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I want to see everything move. 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
1: What is that? Pussy T get up. Right now. 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Pussy T get up. 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
0: come.
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0: Pussy introduce it.
1: Pussy T get up. Pussy T get up.
0: Introduce it.
1: Get up. Pussy T get up.
0: Let it open. Olive.
1: Bio.
0: Somebody say Mad Ross. Somebody say Boise. Yeah.

0: 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Pass must play.
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1: Ensure stockpiles for both guests and workers. Have a business continuity plan. Make sure guests know what they can expect from you as the hotel and what you expect from them. For example, familiarizing themselves with escape routes, the location of their nearest shelter, or alternative places that they can stay. Have a security and a meetup point prepared. Brief the guests on the plan of action in case of an emergency. 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
0: 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The sweetest voice in Calypso and Soca takes center stage for the bigger 40th celebration. Joining him live from Trinidad

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2: Check the weather forecast before heading out to sea and pay attention to any warnings or advisories. 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
1: In Canada. For generations, Grenadians have left these islands in search of education, employment, security, and opportunity. And they have traveled and settled in Canada, the United Kingdom, United States, Venezuela, and elsewhere. Yet, despite the distance, they have never truly left Grenada behind. They return for Carnival and Christmas, support relatives, invest in homes and businesses, contribute to churches and community projects, and proudly fly the Grenadian flag wherever they are. The Grenadian diaspora is more than a collection of expatriates. It is an integral part of our national family. Through remittances, investment, professional expertise, and international networks overseas, Grenadians make an invaluable contribution to our country's development. Indeed, many would argue that Grenada's story cannot be told without acknowledging the role of its sons and daughters abroad. But the relationship between a nation and its diaspora raises important questions. What does it mean to remain Grenadian after living overseas for decades? Is citizenship simply a legal status? Or does it carry enduring rights and responsibilities?
2: Unknown caller.
1: How can Grenada better harness the knowledge, experience, and resources of its overseas nationals? And should Grenadians who live abroad have the right to vote in the country's elections? These are not merely legal and political questions. They go to the heart of identity, belonging, and nationhood. They challenge us to consider what binds us together as a people and whether physical residence alone should define the limits of our civic participation. Joining us this evening are three Grenadians who have built successful lives in Canada while maintaining a strong commitment to their homeland. They are bringing diverse experiences, perspectives, and ideas on how Grenada can strengthen its relationship with the diaspora and build a future that includes all citizens. Our guests are Paul Paulo George, Anastasia Anabu Mitchell, Genesis Kellys, and we also have John Kellys, who carries this program on his FM radio station on a weekly basis. Anabu, she went off. Your camera is off.

0: All right, we are with Anastasia. She was on earlier.
1: Yes, she was. Technical difficulties.
0: Okay, it just popped up because earlier she was on and we are seeing and hearing her. But before we get into tonight's program, I just want to recognize those sponsoring the program. Jail Professional Solutions, Inc. 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And also Grenada Technical and Allied Workers Union. From tonight, we also have a new sponsor, FM radio station in Grenada, 101.1 Live Wire FM, that is carrying this program live on FM in Grenada. It's a new addition, and we really welcome this addition. Good night, ladies. Good night.
1: Good night, sir.
0: Gentlemen, I wish we can get Anna back. Let me just check my

0: Okay. Yeah, the technical assistance probably should have a call. So tonight, we are, as we said, we are discussing what it is to be Grenadian, even though you are not in Grenada. And Genesis, I think you are unique in that you were born in Canada. Am I correct in saying that? Right. So you are not, Anastasia says she's not hearing anything. Okay, give me 1 minute, please.
1: What I did was I quit this current live and I just reopened the tab again. So I think she might should just reopen the tab again or refresh it.
2: Yeah, refresh it might be done.
1: But yeah, because we moved this, I'm currently at a grad party for a friend. So if you hear clapping and talking in the back, that is exactly what is going on. Big shout out to my friend. She just became a lawyer. Young Jamaican Canadian, I'll say that. Just wanting to give her a quick shout out before we begin. But yeah, I would say that I was raised pretty Grenadianly. I was raised with my Saturdays didn't look like my friends' Saturdays. I'll say that. When I was younger, I remember I was trying to explain to a friend, Saturdays weren't for, you know, going out and, you know, doing too much. Of course, I got to do that stuff, but it was for cooking oil down in the morning. It was for washing down the cabinets. It was for, you know, going outside and scrubbing your shoes in the sun and leaving it outside and doing it early in the morning so that by the time it was evening, your shoes were dry. You know, like, it was things like that. It was growing up playing pen.
0: Okay, welcome back, Anna.
1: You know, learning
0: 1 minute not just
1: about my heritage,
0: you
1: about where.
3: 1 minute, yes, I'm
1: I think as a, including like being a young dark skinned girl in Canada,
0: Genesis, you're not
1: being made
0: us.
1: Fun of was something that was expected, but because of how I was raised and what I was raised around, I had never reached to a point where I hated
0: I
1: where I was
0: I don't think,
1: because
0: I
1: was
0: Genesis
1: surrounded by loving it
0: us.
1: So much. Yeah.
0: Genesis, I think probably because you came in on a different link, you're not in sync with us.
2: Is she going back in?
3: We lost her?
2: She will come back. She's
0: gone. Yes.
2: She'll be fresh.
0: Okay, she has. Yes, Genesis, we are saying I don't think you are in sync with us.
1: No.
0: Yeah, you appear to be in sync with us now. You are speaking and we are trying to get your attention.
2: She was hearing you, she was not hearing. Yeah.
1: Oh. No, I didn't hear. I hear you now, though, yes.
0: Okay, good. Nice, okay. So, you are unique in terms of this panel because, as we said at the start, you were born in Canada.
1: Mm-hmm.
0: So you actually you grew up in Canada, but in a Grenadian home. That's correct.
1: You're very, very correct. Yeah.
0: Right. So and you were telling us what growing up in Canada, you know, I was away from Grenada, but in a Grenadian home. What mm-hmm. that is? What is that like?
1: So what I was saying before, it was knowing that my life resembled somewhat of what growing up in Grenada would be like, but the winters were cold instead. Saturday mornings, I knew that it wasn't like I got to wake up on Saturday mornings, watch cartoon. I was waking up on Saturday mornings to cut plantain and to help my dad prepare his oil down for the day. You know, Saturday mornings, I was up early in the morning, you know, doing my laundry, cleaning the cabinet, that kind of thing. The only thing we were missing were animals in the backyard, but that's illegal in Canada, so we didn't get that far. But that's what it was like growing up in a Grenadian house, but in Canada. Even down to the people who we were around, I'd say that I never felt like I didn't know where I came from. I always joke, like, when I'm here in Canada, I'm Grenadian, but when I'm in Canada, I'm Canadian. I'd say with Canada, it's almost like a flex to be a part of your culture and to be immersed in it. So it's like, I have friends who are Portuguese, for example. If I find out they don't speak Portuguese, I'm like, why don't you speak Portuguese? That's your mother tongue, girl. Like, what's going on? You know, and in the same way with me, like when people find out, like, I'm Caribbean, oh, like, what can you tell me about that? And I can say something about it. You know, it's not like a foreign concept where I'm like, we like soca. You know, like, there's so much more to that when I talk about what it means to be Grenadian than just the music that the world knows us for.
0: So, yeah. Paulo, in your case, as we were saying, you have been in Canada for 45 years, not so?
2: Yes, something like that, yeah.
0: So, the majority of your life has been in Canada?
2: Yes, much more than I did in Grenada. Much more.
0: Much more than I did. And yet, if someone asks you, where are you from? You say where?
2: Well, you know the old saying, my neighbor's string is bearing Grenada, so I'm Grenadian all the way.
0: Totally. So what took you to Canada? In the opening, I mentioned about sometimes it's employment, security, whatever it is. What took you to Canada?
2: Well, for me, it was twofold, right? I mean, I was in Grenada. I was doing pretty okay. I was a teacher, qualified teacher, working, making good money, you know, and that was, it wasn't a matter of a job, but it was opportunities, right? And I taught in the GBSS wing, teaching grade 1 to 4. They have, you had what you call shop, matching shop, woodwork, plumbing, and all those things. The guys who come down from 1 to 4 come down there together, thing. And it was really good, not a question. And then I got a scholarship from CEDA to go and study teacher's college. And I did my teacher's college in St. Lucia at Sir Arthur Lawrence and came back in Grenada. When I came back, they didn't put me back in the wing. They put me to teach at GTVI. So I taught at GTVI. I did math and science and shop and drafting to students who graduate from high school and students who graduate from the primary school. So we have two programs. We have office arts and we have stenography. As you know, someone I taught in that program, right? Right, Julio? I know you quite aware of that. Yeah. Ms. Rodden was one of my students way back when.
0: Okay.
2: That's one of my students. So, that was it. But going on to the reason why I really left is that when I look at it in Grenada, I took a spin and I went to study, I did some drafting courses in the U.S. and came back. And when I came back, because you study, your salary went up more. So my salary was just way down below the principal's salary, right? And I decided, you know, when I look around and I knew historically what happened in Grenada, to be a principal, maybe another 20, 30 years, right? And I decided, you know, I need better opportunities. So I left to go and study architectural drafting again. So I left Grenada because I loved that opportunity. I first went to New York. I lived in New York for 2.5 years and then I moved to Canada.
0: Your field is architectural drawing, drafting.
2: Well, it's multiple. just a little bit of history. When I came to Canada, I didn't want to go back into teaching. I kind of gave up on teaching, so I did industrial engineering. I did a technologist program at Humber for 3 years. I worked in the industrial engineering field for 10 years. And then NAFTA. When NAFTA came, all the middle management positions was being going back to the U.S.
0: At NAFTA was a North American Free Trade Agreement.
2: Right, because of NAFTA.
0: Between Canada, Mexico, and the U.S.
2: That's right, yeah.
0: Okay, good,
2: yeah. Yeah, because of that, jobs keep moving. In 1 year, I had about 3 different middle management positions. You got paid off, the company paid you off, and I decided at that time I was going back to school, so I went back to York University, because in Grenada you could teach with one degree, in Canada you need two. So I went to York and did a political science degree and education, and then I went back teaching in the field of back to science, woodwork, electricity, all those stuff. I was teaching auto mechanics, all those things. And after that, I worked there for a while, and then I moved into guidance. And my last 20 years was as a guidance counselor with the TDSB. So it's been a wonderful journey.
0: How regular have you been returning to Grenada, if at all?
2: Very, very regular. I mean, in the early days, while I was, I don't think back then, 2 years didn't miss before I go home. I kind of go on quite a lot because I still have family home. And the thing about being Grenadian, you know, it's much more the weather up here and the opportunity and all things. They may be okay and be good, but you know, family is family, and that connection back home is what makes it so. I look forward to going back home as often as I can, often. And I went home very, very regular. Very regular. It had a time I start taking my kids when they were six. Every Christmas we are taking the Grenada.
0: You still return regularly.
2: So much so that my daughter, the one you know now, she as soon as she became she could travel and she wanted a Grenadian passport, which I got for her. She's more Grenadian than me.
0: You come back to your daughter in a while. Anastasia Mitchell, I understand they call you Anabu.
3: That's right.
0: And you are a cultural person.
3: Yes.
0: Okay. And you can just tell us about your journey.
3: Okay, so
0: from Grenada to Canada.
3: Pardon?
0: Tell us about your journey from Grenada to Canada and all these years in between.
3: All right. So I came here in 1995. And I came here, as we say, when we leave home, we come in to look for what? For a better life, right?
0: Mm-hmm.
3: Yeah, so I came here, obviously, to, you know, better opportunities, better education. Obviously, you're coming to look for the money too, right? The income, better income, mm-hmm. and all of that. Yeah, and I came here and it was a struggle. It was a struggle, I have to say, because when I came here, I already had two children back home whom I'm left there. So mm-hmm. I came here with intention, you know, you hear the stories about Canada and America and these foreign countries, you know, it's sounds so good. So you came here and you expect to get a job right away and, you know, to be working and making the money. And it wasn't so. It took me a while. I came here actually on a visitor's permit, on a visitor's visa. Call it or whatever you call it at the time. And I didn't go back. I'm still here. 30 years later. And now my two children that I left home, they joined me here 4 years after. More struggle again, because now you have children, you have to get them in school, you have to get them involved in certain things. So it took a lot for you know, not being landed and having all this responsibility here. So it was a struggle when I came here. But you know, I pushed through it, and I did what I had to do. I knocked on doors. I made a post not too long ago, you know, explaining to the people like how hard it was when I came here, especially when you have children and you have to get them in school. It's very hard, you know, and I had to knock on doors. People, you know, they would send me from office to office, you know, running up and down on the subway with kids, looking for, you know, ways to get them involved in school and to get them involved in things. So it was very challenging, but at the end of the day, it worked out.
0: And so you've been down there 30 years?
3: Yes, 30 years.
0: Yes, have you been returning?
3: I only went back twice, because as a single mother, now I have four children, because I had two born Canadian. It was very hard for me to travel in with kids and, you know, finance and all of that. So I was not able to go back as much as I would like to. But yes, I only went back twice since then. And yeah, hoping to go very soon. Now that you know, the kids are all grown and now they can contribute to my flight. So
0: yes. And how have you been able to maintain and remain Grenadian and maintain that contact with Grenada through all of this?
3: Oh, it was very easy because I believe in family, you know, and I'm a very family-oriented person, and I stay in connection with my family. And I also should mention that I also grew up in Karikou. I spent the first few years of my life well in Karikou. So I have both traditions. You know, Karikou have the different traditions and, you know, yeah. So I remain Grenadian because I came here and I love my country so much. And I love our culture, our food, our family, and our neighbors, our friends. I just miss those old time days, like growing up. I just miss all of that. And I decided, you know, there is no way I could forget my country. There is no way I could forget my family. And I came here and I built a relationship with, even though I came here, I was pretty young, you know, when I came here, but I keep in touch with people back home. I keep in touch with friends. I keep in touch with family, you know, and that's what it was for me. And I just, you know, keep the culture going. And I taught it to my children. And now my children is more Grenadian more than me right now. Okay, one of my daughters just went back not too long ago by herself. She went a couple of times. When I went both times, they went with me. She went with her dad a couple of times. And this is the first time. She's 27 now. And she just went back to Grenada. And every day now is, Mom, oh gosh, I want to go back. Mom, it's too hot. I just want to be on the beach right now. Everything is Grenada right now. She wants cuckoo. She wants cornflour porridge. She wants sea moss. You know, so my children right now are more Grenadian more than me. And this one is a Canadian born. And I'm very proud of that. You know, I'm very proud and happy to know that my children are so interested in my culture. They want to learn. They want to know. They want to go home. They call Grenada their home, you know. So I'm very proud of that.
0: Right. And I gather you have become very much of a cultural person.
3: I try my best to do what I can, yes.
0: Yes. So what exactly are you doing in that area? You're mentioning about, you have I think I saw one or two skits that you did.
3: Right, yes. So I have a social media page on Facebook. It's on TikTok and also on YouTube. Local tradition over here. I started this page a while back, but I never really paid attention to it. And I only start doing more on it about maybe two years ago. And the page is really growing.
0: What's the title of it?
3: Local tradition over here.
0: All right. So it means local tradition in Canada.
3: In Canada. Yes. Yep. Over here. OVAYAH. Over here. Right. Yes. And now the page has grown to 20 plus thousand followers. And yes, the Grenadian community is engaging very well with the content that I'm putting out there because, you know, I also put out inspirational stuff. So, you know, I balance it out. I put out my inspirational stuff, my gospel stuff. You know, most of the time my children singing because they sing at church. We all sing at church, you know, so all that is on there and plus all the cultural things that I do, especially around independent time. I go crazy, you know, so putting out all these little skits, Grenadian skit back in the day, bringing back memories and all of that. And to keep the momentum going with the tradition, I also have a little business going, which is called Granny's Inspired 100% Coconut Oil. I also make coconut oil here, which is my grandmother, my great-grandmother, that was her business back in the day in Grenada. When I was a little girl, I remember my great-grandmother making coconut oil. So I keep it going here. I try to also bring that to the culture.

0: And I'd say it's what I've noticed, I'd say, like, with the Grenadian children that I have met, or people who are Grenadian descendants, we tend to have more Grenada in our bones than I think anybody else does. Like, I have friends who are second generation Vincentian, or first generation Vinci, or first generation Trini, and it's like they don't carry that essence that I feel like a lot of Grenadian children do. And it's nice, and I don't know what it is, but there's a specific, I've noticed personally, that there's a specific drive that Grenadian children have that I don't see in a lot of other people. In terms of, like, just paying homage to, like, where we've come from, to our parents, where they've come from, and trying to build from there. And it makes me feel like I have community up here, even though I'm not on the island itself. And last time I went was, I think I was like 10, and now I'm 23, turning 24 in December. So it's been a long time since I've been back home. But yeah.
1: But this, notwithstanding that, you feel as though you're home. Let me ask you, in your case, how has social media assisted in terms of that relationship with home? You're feeling that, you know, you're in Canada, but you really, where you are, your space in Canada is almost as part of Grenada.
0: For sure, like, I have
1: we kind of lost her.
2: I think she froze, yeah.
3: Yeah, she froze.
1: Yes, yeah, so we'll come back to her. I think she was having some problems. She's on her phone and she was having some problems with the with the phone. I gather, Paulo, that, and in fact, Genesis was kind of indicating that you have a very vibrant Grenadian community in Toronto and in Montreal, and I guess they link up with other Grenadians in other parts of Canada. If you could just tell us about that, because whatever, like Carnival, if there is some issue in Grenada, some disaster, or you know, you always hear about the Grenadian community in Canada being very, very active. So if you just tell us, because being over there for 45 years, I guess you are immersed into that community.
2: Yeah, well, yeah. We do have a very vibrant Grenadian diaspora here, and Anabu is also part of the group. We have a few groups. We have the Grenadian Association, of which I'm currently the chairman. We have GIPC, which is Grenada Independence Planning Committee. Anabu is part of that. We put on independence celebration, and Anna was a little bit modest, but she didn't tell you that she and her family carry the entire cultural part of that function. And I mean, and everybody was always given praise, you know, really, really good. So, you know, she does a lot of work in that area. But we have all these different groups. And as also we have the various alumni group, you know, and, you know, whether it's Primrose. Then we have groups like the Grenada Diaspora, Grenada Preparedness Group, which helps in terms of when you have crisis in Grenada, we have the hospital fund. You know, and what we do through the consulate, the groups are linked together, and we basically support everyone fund, but we do a lot of great work in that. So, you know, it's just really, really, really good. And, you know, we have a very vibrant Grenadian community here that does a lot of work, whether it's in crisis release, whether it's helping kids back home. I mean, some of the things I've been doing lately, during the time when students had to pay to go to TAMCC, I was a very good friend with people in TAMCC, and I reach out to people out here, and we sponsor kids. Back then, I think it was $600. You know, they'll register, whoever, they will let me know if there's any students at TAMCC who have the knowledge or the ability to go to school and finance is the problem, or their difficulty paying a fee, let us know. And over the years, I've sponsored a number of kids.